I thank God for the wonderful name of Jesus Christ. We are worshiping the name above all names, the name of Jesus Christ. There is salvation in His name. There is healing in His name. There are miracles in His name. There are answers to prayers in His name. The Bible says the name of Jesus is higher than any other name. Your sickness has a name. Your problem has a name. Your pain has a name. Your disease has a name. But hallelujah, the name of Jesus is higher than any other name. That at that name, every knee shall bow. As you worship the name of Jesus today, expect the miracles to happen. Expect the power of God to touch you. For it's the name above all names. It's the name above all names. His name is Jesus. Jesus and Jesus.

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3: Hello, my dear friend in Jesus Christ. 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And if you have just tuned in, you are listening to Good News FM 105.1 MHz Kathmandu and Good News FM 105.6 MHz Pokhara with your host Isaac Rai. And without further delay, now I'd like to present you a meaningful, melodious Christian hymn that glorifies Lord God and leads you in His presence to worship and praise God Jesus.

Dear friend, welcome to The Purpose of Music After That Song. And in this episode also, I'd like to present you about religious music. Religious music, also known as sacred music, is a type of music that is performed or composed for religious use or through religious influence. It may overlap with ritual music, which is music, sacred or not, performed or composed for or as ritual. Religious songs have been described as a source of strength as well as a means of easing pain, improving one's mood, and assisting in the discovery of meaning in one's suffering. While style and genre vary broadly across traditions, religious groups still share a variety of musical practices and techniques. Dear friend, I hope you remember these things that I have already shared with you. In my previous episode of This Purpose of Music, under the topic religious music, along with introduction of religious music, I have already shared with you about Buddhist music, Christian music, Hindu music, Islamic music, Jewish music, Neo-Pagan music, Rastafarian music, Shamanic music, Santo music, and Sikh music. And today, I'd like to share with you about Shinism, that is Korean Shamanism music. Mok or Musok Yumak is the traditional Korean shamanistic music performed at and during a shamanistic ritual, the god. And now let me present you about the origin of Korean shamanism music. Geographically, the Korean peninsula can be divided into five shaman music areas based on musical dialects and instrumentation: the central, northwestern, eastern, southwestern, and Jeju Island areas. Now, types of Shinism or Korean shamanism music. The first type, Shinawi. Shinawi is a form of Korean improvisational ensemble music believed to be evolved from the Jeolla province in southwestern Korea. Next type is Sanjo. Sanjo music is a style of Korean traditional music produced with improvised instrumental solos. Now let me share with you about Got. Got is the name for a shamanic ritual. During a ritual, there is a table with sacrificial offerings, known as Gotsang, for the gods. Throughout the ritual, the dramatic performances or Gotnori are accompanied by music, song, and dance. Got can be categorized into private and village rituals. Private rituals include well-wishing rituals, healing rituals, underworld entry rituals, and shamanic initiation rituals. The purpose of village rituals are to maintain peace and promote communal unity, where the name of each ritual varies by region. In modern Korean society, the most common forms of got are shamanic initiation rituals and rituals for the dead. Now let me share with you about Mudang. In contemporary South Korea, the shaman is known as the Mudang. Mudang is usually a woman and takes on the role as a mediator between spirits or gods and humans. Mudangs can be categorized into Sesumu and Kanshin Mu. Sesumu are Mudang that inherit the right to perform shamanic rituals, while Kanshin Mu are Mudang who are initiated into their status through a ceremony. Now, after that sharing about Got and Mudang, let me share with you about instruments used in Korean shamanic rituals or music. The instruments that are used in Korean shamanic rituals are called Maoggi.
These instruments include Jangu, hourless drum, Bara, small cymbals, Piri, reed flute, Jodai, Diogeum, that is large bamboo flute, Hyojeum, two-stringed zither, Kawain Gwari, that is small gong, Bok, small drum. So these are the instruments used in Korean shamanic music or Shinism music. And when you look at the contemporary influence of this Korean shamanic music, we find that in the Korean contemporary dance scene, there are many productions portraying significant elements from traditional Korean shaman culture. So in this episode of The Purpose of Music, I'd like to share with you this much for today regarding Shinism music, that is Korean shamanism music. Now let me share with you about Taoist music. Taoist music is the ceremonial music of Taoism. The importance of music in Taoist ceremony is demonstrated by revealing how central beliefs are reflected through elements of music such as instrumentation and rhythm. The principal belief of the yin yang is reflected in the categorization of musical tones. The two main tones of Taoist chanting are the yin tone and the yang tone. Taoist music can be found in every ceremonial occasion, including five offerings and body of wishing the longevity. Now let me share with you about instruments used in Taoist music. The instruments used in Taoist rituals are called Faki. These instruments include magical sword, water jar, muyu, tangji, yin kuing, that is guiding chime. So this is all about Taoist music for today. Now let me share with you about Zoroastrian music in very short, that is in one sentence. Zoroastrian music is a genre of music that accompanies Zoroastrian traditions and rites. So dear friends, this is all about the content I have regarding religious music, and I hope you got the idea of how humans living this world are using the various genres of music in their life or in their religion and the purpose they use the music. Dear friend, religious music takes on many forms and varieties throughout cultures. Religions such as Islam, Judaism and Shinism demonstrate this, about which I have already shared. Speaking of its different forms and styles of music that depend on varying religious practices, religious music across cultures depicts its use of similar instruments used in accordance to create these melodies. The use of drums and drumming, for example, is seen commonly in numerous religions such as Rastafarian and Shinism, while wind instruments such as horn, saxophone, trumpet and variation of such can be commonly found in Islam and Judaism. So dear friends, let me remind you once again that whatever we do in our life as a believer in Christ Jesus, we have to remember that we need to glorify God Jesus. The purpose of music we use or we listen in our life is to glorify God, just as David has done in the book of Psalms, where we read about how he glorifies and praises to God through music and lyrics. Thank you for being with us throughout this program till now, and I hope you are encouraged by listening to the things I share with you regarding religious music. Now let's listen to a song, and I'll be back with another content related to music and life.

Dear friend, welcome back to The Purpose of Music. After that, musical break. Now I'd like to share with you about contemporary black gospel and rap. Dear friend, previously I shared with you about gospel music, under which I shared with you about emergence of black gospel. And today, I'm sharing with you about contemporary black gospel and rap, which started in 1960s and it's present till today. Urban contemporary gospel music emerged in the late 1960s and early 70s with Walter Hawkins' highly popular Oh Happy Day, which is still performed worldwide till present. Artists such as James Cleveland, Aretha Franklin, the Clark Sisters, Andrea Crouch, and Richard Smallwood followed, crossing over musically and gaining notoriety. And this pattern would repeat itself in subsequent decades, with new artists like Yolanda Adams and Kirk Franklin making increasingly more bold forays into the secular world with their musical stylings. The current sphere of black gospel recording artist is almost exclusively of the urban contemporary bent. Dear friend, also of note is the rise of Christian or gospel rap hip-hop, which has gained increasing popularity since the days of the gospel gangsters and the cross movement, often considered a subgenre of urban contemporary gospel. Christian rap has become dominated in present times by artists from Rich Records, R-E-A-C-H, Rich, who have seen perhaps the most commercial success of any artist in the gospel genre. Latria, the label's founder and preeminent artist, has charted in the top 10 of on the Billboard 200 three times with his 2014 album Anomaly, debuting at number 1. Dear friend, this is all about contemporary black gospel and rap I have for you today. Now let me share with you about subgenres about black gospel. Traditional. Traditional black gospel music is the most well-known form, often seen in black churches, non-black Pentecostal and evangelical churches, and in entertainment spaces across the country and world. It originates from the southeastern United States, the South, where most black Americans lived prior to the Great Migration. This music was highly influenced by the hymnody of the spirituals and of words, and later the musical style and vision of Dorsey. Whereas northern black churches did not at first welcome Dorsey's music, having become accustomed to their own more Eurocentric flavorings. After the southern migrants, new churches became more popular, so did the gospel music, gospel choirs, and the general trend toward exclusive use of this music in black churches. Dorsey, Mahalia Jackson, the Mississippi Mass Choir, and the Georgia Mass Choir are but a few notable examples of traditional black gospel music. Now let me share with you about urban contemporary black gospel music. Urban contemporary, developing out of the fusion of traditional black gospel with the styles of secular black music popular in the 1970s and 80s, urban contemporary gospel is the most common form of recorded gospel music today. It relies heavily on rhythms and instrumentation common in the secular music of the contemporary era, often including the use of electronic beats, while still incorporating the themes and heritage of the traditional black gospel genre. Kirk Franklin is the foremost and by far
the best-selling individual in this genre, while Andrea Crouch, the Clock Sisters, and Yolanda Adams are also very popular and noteworthy. Now let me share with you about British Black Gospel music. British Black Gospel refers to gospel music of the African diaspora in the UK. It is also often referred to as UK Gospel. The distinctive sound is heavily influenced by UK street culture, with many artists from the African and Caribbean majority black churches in the UK. The genre has gained recognition in various awards such as the GEM Gospel Entertainment Music Award, MOBO MOBO Award, Urban Music Awards, and it has its own official Christian and Gospel album chart. Now after that, Black Gospel music of British, let me share with you about Southern Gospel music. Southern Gospel music comes from the southeastern United States and is similar in sound to Christian country music, but it is sometimes known as quartet music for its traditional four-man and piano setup. The genre, while remaining predominantly white, began to integrate black gospel stylings in the 1960s. It has evolved or developed over the years into a popular form of music across the United States and overseas, especially among baby boomers and those living in the South. Like other forms of music, the creation, performance, significance, and even the definition of Southern Gospel varies according to culture and social context. It is composed and performed for many purposes, ranging from religious or ceremonial purposes or as an entertainment product for the marketplace. Dear friend, in upcoming episodes of The Purpose of Music, I'll be sharing with you about Christian country music and more about black gospel music. Now let's listen to a Christian music we called the Black Gospel. And I'd like to thank you for being with us throughout this program till now. I hope you are enjoying the program we are sharing today and learning and getting some information regarding how Christian music came into existence. And today, now at present, I am sharing with you about emergence of gospel music, which is the continuation of previous episode.

Dear friend, now let me share with you about music in the biblical period. Knowledge of the biblical period is mostly from literary references in the Bible and post-biblical sources. Religion and music historian Herbert Lockyer Jr. writes that music, both vocal and instrumental, were well cultivated among the Hebrews. The New Testament Christians and the Christian Church through the centuries. He adds that a look at the Old Testament reveals how God's ancient people were devoted to the study and practice of music, which holds a unique place in the historical and prophetic books, as well as the Psalter. The music of religious ritual was first used by King David. According to the La Rosie Encyclopedia of Music, he is credited with confirming the man of the tribe of Levi as the custodian of music of the divine service. Historian Aaron Hesk notes that of the 39 books of the Old Testament, the 150 Psalms in the Book of Psalms, many ascribed to King David, has served as the bedrock of Judeo-Christian hymnology, concluding that no other poetry has been set to music more often in Western civilization. The study of ancient musical instrument has been practiced for centuries, with some researchers studying instruments from Israel dating to the biblical period. Archaeological and written data having demonstrated clearly that music was an integral part of daily life in ancient Israel. Figurines and iconographic depictions show that people played chordophones and frame drums, and that the human voice was essential as women and men sang love songs along with laments for the deceased. Data also describes outdoor scenes of music and dancing in sometimes prophetic franchises, often with carefully orchestrated and chronographed musicians and singers within specially built structures. According to ancient music historian Theodore Burke, if we were able to step in the biblical period, we would find a culture filled with music, where people used music in their daily lives. Such music was capable of exposing a great variety of moods and feelings, or the broadly marked antithesis of joy and sorrow, hope and fear, faith and doubt. In fact, every shade and quality of sentiment are found in the wealth of songs and psalms and in diverse melodies of the people. Now let me share with you about history of Christian music, Christian period on the basis of biblical period. Christian period. Very little is known about primitive Christian music, not sweet comb, because like most of the ancient, it was unwritten. As a result, as songs passed from generation to generation, they grew very different from the original. However, some notes that most of this early music derived its beauty from the Greeks and its holiness from the Hebrews. According to Ulrich, Hebrew music was of direct and immediate influence of the musical practices of the early Christian church. He cites Werner is noting that the connections between the Hebrew and Christian chant have been scientifically investigated and proved. The most art of the Levites, the temple musicians, were named after their historic ancestors, was lost by the end of the first century. In 17 AD, the second temple was destroyed by the troops of the Emperor Titus. And in the years following, the Levites, along with the majority of Jews, fled from Judea. As a result, the synagogue music of the dispersion lost
the joyful character of that of temple and the large instrumental forces were dispensed with. The New Testament was written until centuries later than the Old, and the music had attained much higher development according to the music historian Ida Whitcomb. As it related to Lord Jesus Christ, it is called Christian music. However, there are but few allusions to it in the three of the Gospels. In the Gospel of Luke, there are the angels' song, Mary's Magnificat, and Zechariah's song. In Acts, Paul and Silas sing behind prison bars. The prison bar is shaken, the door flies open, and they are free. In the epistles, there are but few references to music. But in Ephesians, there is a beautiful one in which Paul exhorts the churches to sing psalms and spiritual songs. Hindley adds that antiphonal chants between cantor or priest and the congregation originated in Hebrew worship method. At its peak, around the beginning of the Christian era, the elaborate music of the temple was performed by a large choir of highly trained men singers with voice sometimes added. And during this period, many instruments also were used by the temple orchestra. Whitcomb adds that many of our noblest church hymns had been suggested by the Psalms, which she notes was the first hymn book of Hebrew nation and remains today not only the hymn book of Hebrew temple but also of the Christian church. Dear friend, for this episode, I like to share this much about the history of music in the biblical period. Thank you for listening and being with us throughout this program till now. Now let me accompany you with a beautiful Christian song.

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And if you have just tuned in, you are listening to Good News FM on 5.1 MHz, Kathmandu, and Good News FM on 5.6 MHz, Pokhara. 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I hope you are enjoying the music and the content I am sharing with you today. Dear friend, now let me share with you about the organizations involved in Jesus Movement or the organization related to Jesus Movement. Belmont Avenue Church of Christ. Don Finto became involved with the Belmont Avenue Church of Christ, not simply Belmont Church, and Eileen Old Inner City Church in Nashville, Tennessee, U.S. on Music Row, between the public housing and several universities. P-Boy, Vanderbilt, and Belmont College, etc. By the summer of 1971, the membership roll had dropped to about 75 elderly members. The church had mainstream roots in the Churches of Christ, but was transformed and firmly placed in the Jesus Movement by an influx of countercultural Christians. Seating ran out, with people sitting on the window sills or on the stage. It was not uncommon to find them walking the worst part of Lower Broadway, witnessing to sex workers and addicts. Within a year or two, the fellowship grew to hundreds, and the famous Koinonia Cafe House was opened, being managed by Bill and Sherry Duguid at 1004 6th Avenue South, as it was known then, and a year or so later was led by Bob and Peggy Hoghe. The second Koinonia building next door at 1000 16th Avenue, 16th and Grand, had been an old five and dime store on Music Square that has closed down. The concerts held there on the weekends helped East Coast Christian music to grow in popularity. The house band was Dogwood, and various musicians regularly appeared on stage, including Dogwood, Amy Grant, Brown Brenster, Chris Christian, Don Francisco, Fireworks, Annie and Steve Chapman, Clay in the Potter's Hand, and many others. Now let me share with you about another organization that was involved in Jesus Movement, Calvary Chapel. Chuck Smith, founder and pastor of Calvary Chapel Costa Rica Mesa, led with expositional verse-by-verse Bible studies. While he taught that the gifts seen and described in the New Testament were at work today, there were biblical restrictions on the exercise of those gifts among believers in their services. He baptized members in the Pacific Ocean. Unlike many other Christian movements, there was no single leader or figurehead of the Jesus Movement. Some of the larger names include Dune Penderson, Jack Sparks, who led the Christian World Liberation Fund, as well as Lonnie Frisbee, who worked for a long time with Smith. Frisbee was a key evangelist during the growth of the Calvary churches, while Smith was one of the few pastors who welcomed in the hippies who, after coming to faith, eventually became known as Jesus people, and thus allowed for the dramatic future growth of his affiliate church network. Sparks and Peterson later became priests in

0: 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Coffee House in Greenville, South Carolina in 1971. Each Saturday night, Jesus people gathered for worship, songs and fellowship. In 1972, several people were highly involved in the Kingdom Come, graduated from high schools and dispersed in several colleges and universities throughout the southeastern United States and started a fellowship house church. Maynard, Pitt and Drake, J. Holmes, and Freeman each established Erskine College, the University of South Carolina, and Furman University, respectively. Leadership moved from Steve Freeman to a charismatic preacher named Erskine Holt, a self-described apostle of the movement who lived in Florida. By 1973, nearly every campus throughout Florida, South Carolina, North Carolina, and Georgia had fellowship house churches. This generally died out by 1977, with many of the members moving to more traditional campus ministries. However, many moved on to similar ministries in such organizations as Calvary Chapel. Now let me share with you about another organization, that is Jesus Army. In the UK, the Jesus Army, also known as the Jesus Fellowship Church and the Buck Brookie Community, was among the groups most influenced by the Jesus Movement, embracing former hippies, bikers, and drug addicts, among others. Leaders and members of the Jesus Fellowship committed abuse of children and vulnerable adults, with several receiving custodial sentences. The Jesus Fellowship Community Trust closed in December 2020 following the scandal and issued closure statement including an unreserved apology for the abuse that occurred in the Jesus Fellowship Church, JFC, and Residential New Creation Community, NCCC. Now let me share with you about Shiloh Youth Revival Centers, one of the organizations involved in Jesus Movement. The Shiloh Youth Revival Centers movements was the largest Jesus people communal movement in the United States in the 1970s, founded by John Higgins in 1968 as a small communal house in Costa Mesa, California. The movement quickly grew into a very large movement, catering mostly to this affected college-age youth. There were 100,000 people involved and 175 communal houses established during its lifespan. 2 years after the movement's founding, Higgins and some of the core members of the movement bought 90 acres, that is 360,000 meter square of land near Dexter, Oregon, and built a new headquarters which they called the land. Dear friend, this is the end of the sharing of Jesus Movement or Jesus People organizations, where I shared about Belmont Avenue Church of Christ, Calvary Chapel, Fellowship House Church, Jesus Army, and Shiloh Youth Revival Centers. I hope you are blessed and encouraged by learning about how Jesus is working among the people through music and various movements these days. And dear friend, I'll be sharing more about the movements and music genres in coming days in this new program, The Purpose of Music. And if you have just tuned in, you are listening to Good News FM 105.1 MHz Kathmandu and Good News FM 105.6 Pokhara. Dear friend, I hope you are encouraged to listen how God is using music to bring people to His kingdom through various genres. Dear friend, I hope you are positive and also liked the content I presented to you today about Christian music, and you are encouraged to follow the main guideline that whether then you eat or drink or whether you do, do all to glory of God. 1 Corinthians chapter 10 verse 31. And whatever you do, whether in the word or deed, do it all in the name of the Lord Jesus, giving thanks to God the Father through Him. Colossians 3:17. And let's not forget that in addition, Paul tells us, finally, brethren, whatever is true, whatever is honorable, whatever is right, whatever is pure, whatever is lovely, whatever is of good repute, if there is any excellence and anything worthy of praise, dwell on these things. Philippians chapter 4 verse 8. Dear friend, I just shared the main guideline from the Bible for listening music or whatever you do in your life and sharing these Bible verses as a guideline to follow. I'd like to wrap up this program for today. And thanks a lot to all my dear listeners who have tuned in to Good News FM 105.1 MHz Kathmandu and Good News FM 105.6 MHz Pokhara via radio or online. 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
1: As the heart panteth after the water brook, so panteth my soul after thee, O God. My soul thirsteth for God, for the living God.

0: गुड न्यूज एफएम 105.1
1: अपकमिंग नेक्स्ट वॉइस ऑफ मारियर्स.
2: 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In Vietnam, religious activity is carefully monitored and severely restricted, so people like Brother Kaby pose a real challenge to the government. He regularly preaches at several unregistered churches. Not even threats from police have been able to deter him. In a clever attempt to destroy his reputation, police aired his photo on TV, labeling him a criminal. But rather than sending him into hiding, this notoriety only increased Brother Kaby's platform. Neighbors and even total strangers would approach him and ask why they'd seen him on TV, giving him a perfect opportunity to share the gospel. Praise God that what others intend for evil, God will use for good.
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4: अब प्रस्तुत छ कार्यक्रम अन्तर्बिन्ती.